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0: 89.3 2GLF.

0: and good morning, Glenfield, Liverpool, Fairfield and beyond. This is Think More. Eric, have we got you with us?
1: Yes, yes. Good morning. Good morning to Glenfield, Fairfield, Liverpool and beyond. As you said, welcome to this week's episode of Think More, this second day of July 2026. I am your dangerously diverted host, Eric North, remotely torturing my diverter-in-chief, Darren Jewell. Good morning, Darren.
0: Good morning, Eric. And yes, phoning it in has seemed to have worked, which is good for you this week. But unfortunately, I think that signal still seems to be coming from inside the event horizon that is Liverpool City Council.
1: Mate, you're the one that diverted me right into said event horizon.
0: Nah, mate, nah. One mention of the May and June meetings there, and you were already off and racing on this one.
1: See, you mentioned...
0: No, there was time to turn back, mate, time to turn back.
1: That's not how I remember it.
0: you wouldn't. I referenced the councillor being expelled and the numbers being shifted, you know.
1: Fact.
0: And, you know, well, yeah, but, you know, you swerved straight into the code of meeting practice, which apparently seems to have its own gravitational field.
1: Well, in Liverpool it does. Okay, how about we agree it's council's fault?
0: Mate, I think that works. You know, it's probably both useful and accurate.
1: Not words I'd use to describe some key figures at council.
0: Neither would I, mate, but, you know, I'm trying to remain broadcast safe here in the studio.
1: What's that, broadcast safe? Anyway, thinking on it through this week, nor do I believe that the tedious and torturous lengths we must sometimes go to on this show are actually my fault or our fault, but rather the fault and symptom of successive governments' raison d'etre to produce ever more layers of reactionary positivist legislation that can and does often stray from natural law, from natural justice and plain common sense, while somehow also being in conflict and confused within itself and onwards through endless amendments.
0: Meaning what, mate, for those of us who have left our law degree in the other jacket?
1: Well, that long ago, we reached a point where democratic participation became an anathema to government, or should I say, to our governing parties. It's as though the tedium and torture is intentional. It's an attempt to set too high a bar for entry, for one beyond the time or the acumen of the everyday citizen and local resident like you and I.
0: Yeah, so basically, mate, democracy by exhaustion.
1: Or faux democracy.
0: Yeah. Well, mate, it's a terrible methodology, but unfortunately, I think it's effective.
1: Yeah. Yes. Yes, indeed. So we just keep working for the system, inside the system, like blind ants.
0: But I've read that ants are actually pretty good, actually great city planners.
1: Well, unlike profit and status-motivated humans, you mean?
0: Well, they do it all without leaders.
1: Well, that tracks.
0: Yeah, just pheromones, you know, community sentiment, basically.
1: Without any self-serving manipulation of fact or truth?
0: No, mate, just community talking to community, which is apparently a very, very dangerous idea.
1: Wow. So no, quote, news outlets in the hands of billionaire ants?
0: Not in the colony, mate. No, they seem to have avoided that particular innovation.
1: So no grifters, no well-funded, quote, leaders being installed to massage facts or truth in service to political narratives of their true constituency.
0: No, definitely, definitely not. You know, although I think if billionaire ants did exist, you know, they'd probably own the picnic and the land the picnic was on too.
1: And more besides. Yeah. While in our reality, outside Antopia, you like that? Antopia.
0: Antopia.
1: It looks as though we are in need of a suite of degrees in media ecology, political science, law, urban design, just to get a start on deciphering even half of the actual or the factual information or the mis-dis and malinformation that's thrown at each of us all day, every day, let alone trying to understand how said information may or may not affect where and how we live.
0: Oh, that's great, mate. You know, I was getting too worried that local democracy was getting too accessible.
1: Can't have that.
0: I think I see the shape of what you're trying to say there, but fill it in. What prompted this educational to-do list?
1: Okay, take the first and last songs from the previous episode.
0: Yep.
1: In reverse order, we wrapped with Gil Scott-Heron's The Revolution Will Not Be Televised from 1970.
0: Yep.
1: Great track, with some powerful insight into the peak consumerism of our current neoliberal purgatory, but Gill simply had not and could not experience the postmodern and post-truth turns of the last 40-plus years, nor the bureaucratic or technocratic accelerations tied to, quote, managing a global population that's doubled over that time to 8.3 million.
0: So the cheerful headline, I guess, is the paperwork is not the disease. It's just really the symptom. You know, poor policies and empty surveys that cut out real feedback are just how it all shows up locally.
1: Yes, initially yes and yes. But the tasks of a self-forming democratic citizen, while always local, are also always much bigger. It's societal, right? It's this question I had, what revolution? Where? When? And then it was like, why not? And how not? Or more pointedly, how is it that we got here now? And in that instant, as Gill's song was washed over me, chilled and overwhelmed, I reacted in two ways.
0: Yep.
1: One, suggesting a musical clapback from 2006 via the inversely titled track by Norma Jean called The End of All Things Will Be Televised. And I started positing what we humans need to do to make, protect, and pass on our agency and dignity, and maybe, just maybe, stall the end of all things.
0: Yeah, well, unfortunately, all the important things always end up in confidential session, you know, so you're saved. The end of all things will not be live-streamed with poor audio.
1: Okay, funny, and timely, because I was just about, you know, walking off the existential gangplank.
0: Yeah, I've got to keep up my end, mate, you know, like you did with the great musical reference, you know, perfect clapback. It was a great title. I had to listen to the track, you know, great track, you know, but I think you might need to save that one for the 11 p.m. session of Think Metal.
1: Dude, that's a great idea.
0: I have my moments.
1: Well, like playing Voice of the Voiceless, that was the first track from last week.
0: Yep.
1: Along with Testify, which I played in a previous week. Both by Rage Against the Machine, and both quote or reference George Orwell's 1984.
0: Yeah, I love both of those tracks, and again, I think the point still really lands today. You know, whoever controls the story now frames what's possible in our future. You know, whoever controls the story of our past frames what's possible for us now, or what we believe is possible.
1: Yes, yes, that's the important distinction too. It's a vicious, not cycle, more like a vicious figure eight, which is why wading through political narratives is both so hard and so important. It leads me now in turn to quote a gentleman named Neil Postman, who in 1984 penned his book called Amusing Ourselves to Death, Public Discourse in the Age of Show Business.
0: All right, that sounds ominous, mate, so hit me up. What are we going?
1: All right. Goes like this, quote, "We were keeping an eye on 1984. When the year came and the prophecy didn't, thoughtful Americans sang softly in praise of themselves. The roots of liberal democracy had held. Wherever else the terror had happened, we, at least, had not been visited by Orwellian nightmares." Note that at this time, the Polish Solidarity Movement had only just begun, and it would take another 5 years or so for the Soviet Union to break up.
0: So people were just watching for the wrong kind of danger then?
1: More like, yeah, more like setting themselves up for a category mistake, which carries over now into the present. But back to Postman in 1984, quote, "We had forgotten that alongside Orwell's dark vision, there was another, slightly older, slightly less well-known, equally chilling. Aldous Huxley's Brave New World.
0: Yeah, right.
1: Contrary to common belief, even among the educated, Huxley and Orwell did not prophesy the same thing. Orwell warns that we will be overcome by an externally imposed oppression. But in Huxley's vision, no big brother is required to deprive people of their autonomy, maturity, and history. As he saw it, people will come to love their oppression, to adore the technologies that undo their capacities to think."
0: Man, that was 42 years ago. So, you know, that has aged disturbingly well. Like, certainly better than I have, that's for sure.
1: Ditto. But Huxley's foreboding fiction turned reality actually dates back to 1932, 94 years ago.
0: Not exactly comforting, is it?
1: Maybe there's a couple of humans that are smart. But anyway, no, back to Postman in 84. What Orwell feared were those who would ban books.
0: Mm.
1: What Huxley feared was that there would be no reason to ban a book, for there would be no one who wanted to read one.
0: Yeah.
1: Orwell feared those who would deprive us of information. Huxley feared those who would give us so much that we would be reduced to passivity and egoism.
0: Mm.
1: Orwell feared that truth would be concealed from us. Huxley feared that truth would be drowned in a sea of irrelevance.
0: Wow.
1: Orwell feared we would become a captive culture. Huxley feared we would become a trivial culture.
0: Mm.
1: Preoccupied by some equivalent of the Feelies and the Orgy Porgy. As Huxley remarked in Brave New World Revisited, the civil libertarians and the rationalists who were ever on the alert to oppose tyranny, open quote, failed to take into account man's almost infinite appetite for destructions, close quote. In 1984, Orwell added, people are controlled by inflicting pain. In Brave New World, they are controlled by inflicting pleasure.
0: Mm.
1: In short, Orwell feared what we fear will ruin us. Huxley feared that what we desire will ruin us. In this book, says Postman, is about the possibility that Huxley, not Orwell, was right.
0: Mate, it's good to know that the future didn't settle on just one dystopia. It just bundled them together, right?
1: Disturbingly so. Thus, to my thinking, in view of surveillance capitalism and techno-feudalism, atop which they have stacked AI, which is best conceived of and best understood as unintelligently over-resourced, outsourced, aggregated intelligence, everyone alive today faces an altogether more alarming reality. One where Huxley and Orwell were and are both right.
0: Mm.
1: Where fear and desire are just weaponized poles of the attention economy, which serves both short-term profit and debt and longer-term behavioral engineering, all of which we've seemingly freely invited into our workplace, our homes, and our pockets.
0: Jeez, mate, you really know how to bring the sunshine to an 11 o'clock time slot, don't you?
1: It's my special talent. Our data song break as a mental palate cleanser and recharge.
0: Mate, it's only been, 12 minutes, and, yeah, I think a song's already feeling medically necessary. So let's get in there.
1: This is Muse with Supermassive Black Hole.

0: Well, ladies and gentlemen, I hope you're enjoying our music choices this morning. That was Supermassive Black Hole by Muse, much like the one we've been orbiting for months. Time behaves very differently when you get close to Liverpool Council. And in honour of the ant colony, yeah, that was Alien Ant Farm with their cover of Smooth Criminal.
1: I do love that bass line.
0: Before the song break, mate, you were painting a pretty dark picture. At first pass, might not sound especially positive or hopeful to those listening at home.
1: Perhaps not, but we've discussed before the seeds of distrust that are sown in the holes of our social and civic fabric when torn by leaders willing to tell the people the lies they want to hear instead of the truth they need to hear.
0: Yes, yeah, well, yeah, we have, especially for Western Sydney, for sure, right?
1: Yes, and by sheer virtue of you sitting in front of that microphone, we must lean into the latter, into truth, no matter how hard, right?
0: Well, very much so, mate. You know, that's the whole point of sitting here. Otherwise, we're just passing time, you know, hitting play on a community radio karaoke machine, but with extra paperwork.
1: Yeah. Also, I think it's important to point out that an uplifting and proactive message need not be strictly positive, per se. Definitely not saccharine, just truthful. So no, I do not wish to thank the staff.
0: Shots fired.
1: But I do wish to thank Gandhi, Thurgood Marshall, and Robert F. Kennedy for the following. Okay. Because if one avoids easy lies but ducks the hard truths all the same, then, quote, silence becomes cowardice when occasion demands speaking out the whole truth and acting accordingly. So, quote, where you see wrong or inequality or injustice, speak out, because this is your council. This is your democracy. Make it, protect it, pass it on. Remembering that each time a man or a woman stands up for an ideal or acts to improve the lot of others or strikes out against injustice, he or she sends forth a tiny ripple of hope.
0: Well, given your argument last week, you know, would that also apply to, you know, the Moorebank Rams as well, given that they were, you know, basically drafted into a political game, you know, that there were questions as to whether their address complied with the code of meeting practice? You know, I'm asking this as the rock in your shoe, not as the self-appointed and tragically underfunded dual royal commission.
1: Okay, definitely. To your question, the tiny ripple applies.
0: Yeah, and again, I just want to be clear, none of this is a criticism of the Rams themselves. You know, the club, the volunteers, the parents, and the kids that were asking, they were asking for facilities that they should have had years ago.
1: Yeah, especially all the recent development I listed out last week.
0: Yeah, well, that's right. And they deserve better than being pulled into this smoke and mirrors that we witnessed, you know? The issue's not them. It's the issues of is what happened around them.
1: Exactly, because the misdeeds were not theirs. It was the Liberal mayor and councillors that broke the rules and drafted the Rams into their sick political game. It was also the fault of the other councillors for not noticing or policing the breach.
0: Yeah, and I guess, yeah, the silence of other councillors leaves us with two perfectly unsatisfied options, you know, like either it was deliberate or nobody knows what they're doing.
1: Ockham or Hanlon, it's a coin toss.
0: Well, mate, flip the coin. Where does it land?
1: Ooh, likely Hanlon. No one knows. You see, Ned broke the rules that he later enforced twice over in the very same meeting. So I've got to go with no one knows, or maybe even the directors or staff themselves, because none of them sought to apply any guardrails to uphold the code either.
0: Or maybe they do know, but the emperor has no clothes.
1: Ooh, both terrible, terrible options.
0: But the latter is by far more alarming, right?
1: Well, mate, I mean, fealty to such an extreme like that would be most alarming and worthy of further investigation. But getting back to your question.
0: Yes, please, yep.
1: The second reason that the Rams and the Hawks still sent forth a tiny ripple of hope, in spite of the cynical political theatre they were caught up in, is quite straightforward. It's the kids.
0: Right, yep.
1: For all the consecutive manipulation, there was no doubt, it was no doubt real for the volunteers and the players still languishing with decades-old facilities in the face of years of unmet promises, political promises.
0: Yeah, and again, I think for balance, you know, it should be pointed out, you know, it's not just one side, you know, that, you know, Labor has had 5 years to respond to these growing pressures on Hammondville Oval and East Liverpool generally as a whole.
1: Given gangrenous tensions between communal decision and corporate operation, balance is perhaps a myth for any council. And while I'm likely to sideswipe any party-on-party crime I see, we should zoom out, actually, to the distinction of passivity and egoism we just articulated by Postman.
0: Yep, 100% with you, yep.
1: All right, so while I have been loosely describing and arguing against the ways in which we arrive at public or civic passivity...
0: Well, I guess one of, if not the main pathway, you know, is just this abject exhaustion, by the way of, as you said, egoism.
1: Yes. Perhaps a baseline necessity for any elected representative...
0: Well, including independents, past and present as well. Let's put that out
1: yes,
0: there.
1: Yes. However, the panoply of issues that plague Liverpool arise from an overdose of egoism, right, oozing out of many of our elected representatives at the moment.
0: Yeah, well, certain councillor who didn't turn up to the last council meeting that decided the budget, you know, like, geez.
1: Likely to avoid a bruised ego, perhaps?
0: Yeah, perhaps.
1: But don't forget, listeners, that this analysis of recent happenstance, this swerve into a black hole, only serves to amplify the through line of our historic analysis and the distillation of just how far partisans will go to protect themselves, whack the other side, while effectively distracting us and each other from the real work of representative democracy.
0: Well, again, we've only just seen it this week, you know. We've got, you know, unlike Labor figures who are using small line items and grant announcements and council disputes as political theatre, you know, the dollar amount might change, but, you know, the party colour may change. But the method is all too familiar, right?
1: Too familiar and wholly transparent.
0: Yeah, we're not idiots, right?
1: Local Labor's most recent outrage, selective outrage, as you put it, over a $5,000 line item.
0: Yes, yes.
1: Like, I worked it out, it's like 1,500 times way more cynical, or 0.00009% of one budget.
0: But again, so it's not always, it's not just Liberal versus Labor, it's Liberal and Labor, you know, turning, and I'd include others in that group as well, you know, turning community groups, sporting clubs, volunteers, or local projects just into political props.
1: Or local rubbish. Yes. Yeah. Exactly.
0: Yeah, that's another
1: one. It's the go-to move, right, of burning communities to source the very smoke and the mirrors of campaign material. That's the point that I'm focused on.
0: Yeah, like different colours on the core flute, same disease, you know, mutating in the moment.
1: Yes, rather pathetically at this particular moment. The amount of time local Labor MPs seem to spend punching down on their old council, that has to have wasted more public money on each side of the ledger than this top floor memorial to past, present and future representatives ever will. But we can only diagnose one partisan or egoistic infection at a time.
0: Yeah, there is enough nonsense going on that we probably could make this a daily program, mate.
1: Yeah, well, yes, but perhaps not enough money in the world to become full-time diagnosticians.
0: Oh, mate, I don't think I've got the mental capacity for that, but yeah, might be right there.
1: We'd probably break each other. So back to today's partisan infection. So we can charge on towards the $20 million question.
0: Yeah, because this is not our first visit to this campaign promise merry-go-round that we all see. You know,
1: Definitely not.
0: The parallel being the earlier promises made and positions taken by Mayor Mannoon at the time, you know, regarding the twin Moorebank intermodal terminals.
1: You're on the money, Darren.
0: Well, literally, maybe.
1: Yes. I think that's why in sobering, you know, soberly, I should say, I think that's why this issue has stuck in my craw so much. This direct parallel of community or communities being played for votes, because candidate come Mayor Mannoon was and is still potentially willing to tell the people the lies they want to hear instead of the truth they need to hear.
0: Yeah, it just strikes me as like a juggler that began with three balls that's now somehow juggling a chainsaw, a flaming pineapple and infinite media releases.
1: Yes, because what's one more? What's 10 more? Compared to the cost of stopping now, potentially exposing, 15 plus years of, what did you call them before?
0: Oh, you know, explanations that beget ever more explanations. You know, a self-fulfilling cycle where each answer creates three more questions.
1: Well, so polite, Darren.
0: I try.
1: But for all the truth or falsity of the, quote, explanations, after 5+ years of unmet promises relating to Hammondville Oval, the kids in the chamber or out on the fields were still witness to their parents, coaches and managers standing up for them. That's the ripple.
0: Mm.
1: This should not be overlooked nor discounted.
0: Now, again, that should be highlighted and fostered, this behaviour.
1: Yeah, I could not agree more. So this little ditty we're going to go to now, Riding the Ripples of Hope, goes out as a PSA to the kids and the parents alike. This is... They might be giants. I broke my own rules.

0: And that was Queens of the Stone Age with No One Knows.
1: It's always great to have Dave Grohl back on the drums.
0: Mate, I was rocking out here in the studio. I think I fear that people in the car park across the way might have thought I was having a bit of a fit in here. But, yeah, as the drummer in the room, well, the only person in the room, but as the drummer.
1: Yeah, I'm not in that room.
0: I think I'm required to formally acknowledge Mr. Grohl behind the kit. You know, failure to do so may result in the loss of my drumming privileges.
1: I'm telling Sylvia you didn't, to take away your drumsticks.
0: Oh, mate, I'll still have my double kick. Don't worry about that.
1: So Dave Grohl is also the drumming extraordinaire for supergroup Them Crooked Vultures.
0: Oh, yes, great name, great band that, you know, Dave Grohl, Josh Homme, John Paul Jones, you know. But I think calling that a supergroup feels like calling the Harbour Bridge a footpath.
1: Them Crooked Vultures, also a real contender for a title of any miniseries on Liverpool's public inquiry hearings.
0: Ooh, yeah, or maybe even Parramatta's ICAC hearings.
1: Cue it up, DJ Khaled.
2: Another one. Another one.
0: At this point, residents, I think, are waiting just for their own inquiry to drop, you know, just keeps going, right?
2: Another one.
1: it's just a matter of looking, I think.
0: Yeah, well, I mean, if you look hard enough anywhere at almost any council, state or federal government, you know, you'll see it, right?
1: Yes, and you know, it seems that all that's needed is a bit of time, the power to compel, and an appropriate level of scrutiny.
0: Yes, well, again, let's go. Last week, you know, in relation to the Moorebank Inland Port, you know, you argued that the community cannot simply wait. We don't have the time, you know, for state agencies to act before we take action ourselves, you know. And again, during the song breaks, you know, you were saying communities across the LGA, you know, should not wait for scrutiny to arrive just from on high.
1: That's a big fat 10-4, yes to both. Right. If one is to have any serious chance of changing anything for the better, to see your street, your park, your city, state, country,
0: your planet,
1: and planet as it ought to be, then one must first truly see it for what it is, truly see what and who controls its circumstance.
0: Yeah. Well, not to be difficult, you know, I tend to be, but, you know, you've also argued that a lot of people have either just clocked out, you know, or been coaxed out of their rights and responsibilities.
1: Precisely so, I have. Hence this show. Hence the push to think more in every sense. And, importantly, the desire to connect with and support those already thinking more about affecting positive change.
0: Yes, yeah, right. So, I mean, the issue isn't just simply about low-resolution apathy, right? You know, it's whether people still believe that participation actually changes anything, or if it ever did.
1: If it ever did. But it's that and it's more. And before you ask, yes, I'm working from a strong base assumption that if you were to ask anyone from preteen to the terminally ill to the very elderly, each and all could tell you about something they believe needs changing for the better.
0: Oh, for sure, you know. But what about people who want things to change but have never actually connected any lasting change with democratic participation?
1: Right. Well, sticking with the, say, societal theme of the program so far today and its perfect overlay on the project theme of this program writ large.
0: Yeah, well, being the Moorebank Inland Port, which, you know, has been described by you and BJ previously.
1: Yes, yes. In seeing and acknowledging these overlaid issues, I defer to Alice Walker, who shared that, quote, "The most common way people give up their power is by thinking they don't have any."
0: Ooh, that's so true. And probably very, you know, uncomfortably familiar for a lot of people.
1: Me too. This group already recognises somehow the connection between change, both good and bad, and democratic participation, while not recognising or perhaps hiding from their own power, or perhaps more likely again, assuming that the politics of the day and location already renders them pre-ignored and unheard before speaking up, And as I said, I understand this group. I feel as though I was this group, or in this group. So to this group, I say, make them. Don't settle. Don't let them ignore you. Make them say no. Let them try to silence you. It's harder than you think to look you in the eye and say no when right is on your side. And if these exact obstacles repeat and remain, they more than likely trigger further rights to be chased down and exercised.
0: Yeah, well, let's spell that out for people listening at home or in the car who know, just know in their heart of hearts that something's wrong, but has never thought of that as political power.
1: I'd say for those that haven't made the connection but accidentally dialed into 893 FM at 11 a.m.
0: And made the questionable choice of staying with us.
1: And stay, right? I say welcome, and I say, well, now you know. Otherwise, I think it's fair to say that anyone that tuned in on purpose has already made the connection,
0: of course,
1: and I hope,
0: yep,
1: has begun acclimating to their rights and responsibilities for making and protecting and passing on a freely, fairly, justly functioning democracy.
0: Well, I think there is a groundswell forming, you know, and it's silently, but, you know, hopefully we can be a little bit more vocal in this. But, you know, like, it's ultimately still a dream, right? You know?
1: Yeah, well, that requires community talking to community.
0: Well, that's what, as I said, a very dangerous idea, right? But
1: our antennas, you know, actually working. I don't know.
0: So not that we're saying go around spraying pheromones on everybody.
1: I started trying to make an analogy and then went, maybe not.
0: But what about those who haven't made that connection, mate? You know, haven't tuned in and probably never will.
1: They're dead to me.
0: Oh, wow.
1: Dead.
0: Wow.
1: Okay, no, but seriously, I'd have to ask them what rock they've been hiding under.
0: What? Because they haven't made the questionable life choice of joining us at 11 a.m.
1: No, you smarter. Because they had not made the obvious connection between politics and progress, and the fact that where one wanes, the other does also.
0: But is that not a little harsh?
1: No, I thought I was being rather polite.
0: Okay.
1: But let's counsel some experts, right? Yep. The Greeks. Okay. Pericles and Plato would say, whatever you are, even if you're not interested in politics, politics is interested in you.
0: Yeah, right, yeah.
1: Therefore, one of the penalties of refusing to participate in politics is that you end up being governed by your inferiors. In modern parlance, this would be rendered something like, if you don't have a plan, you've become part of somebody else's plan. So be warned. If you don't do politics, politics will do you.
0: Did you just say politics?
1: Yeah, brilliant, right?
0: Puns just make me cringe, mate. But political puns, I mean, come on.
1: They help the soul-crushing medicine go down.
0: Oh, I'm still on the fence on that one, mate.
1: I'm just quoting the late dub poet Benjamin Zephaniah, so don't blame me. Okay.
0: All right. Well, that's good. Let's quickly move on from that one. But what about that last group? You know, the people who hear a line like that and use it as their reason for ducking participation or asserting that they hate politics.
1: Yeah, okay. So I suppose this is where it gets a bit harsh, via some hard truths attributed to early 20th century playwright Bertolt Brecht.
0: Right.
1: Quote, the worst illiterate is the political illiterate. He doesn't hear, doesn't speak, nor participates in political events. He doesn't know that the cost of life all depends on political decisions.
0: Well, that's not so bad. You know, it's actually quite logical.
1: But wait for it. Mm-hmm. He continues. The political illiterate is so stupid that he is proud and swells his chest saying he hates politics. Mm. This imbecile doesn't know that from his political ignorance is born the prostitute, the abandoned child, and the worst thieves of all, the bad politician, corrupted and flunky of the national and multinational companies.
0: Jeez, mate, you're landing haymakers right there, aren't you?
1: Well, hey, harsh but accurate, I think.
0: Well, do you?
1: Yeah, well, okay, all right. So first reading was a little uncomfortable when I read it, right? But reading it through a few more times and contemplating the meaning beyond the words, it stuck. It's a hard truth we all need to hear and all need to take responsibility for.
0: Yeah, well, that is harsh.
1: But true, I think.
0: Yeah, I take that point. I take it. But, you know, there's a difference between people being politically illiterate and people that are just being deliberately exhausted, distracted, or actively locked out of the process.
1: Yes. We're talking about intent on different sides of the equation. So I'd say Brecht is striking out at the willfully politically illiterate, those who make and pass on empty populism of the kind that is often the vessel for something much worse.
0: Okay, that's fair. Yep.
1: But let's take homelessness for a second.
0: Okay.
1: And setting aside the stigma and the shame that might depress self-identification of, and therefore assistance to, those that are homeless, the sole reason that the problem persists, in my mind, is because the well-paid, well-fed, well-housed are not out filling the streets in protest, demanding a set of genuine solutions and preventative measures.
0: Yeah, and I think a lot of people are probably much closer to that edge than they let on.
1: Well, hence the depressed self-identification. Or, relatedly, perhaps, the inability to actually self-identify when homelessness may strike in this world of ours of banks and landlords. But given this economic reality, then, the well, quote, descriptor, the appearance of being well-housed is, as you indicate, more precarious than we realise for far too many homeowners. And I'm thinking negative equity right now.
0: Yep.
1: While renters are magnitudes more precarious by default.
0: Oh, yes, I think most of our listeners can relate to that. You know, I know I do.
1: As do I, but for reasons, different reasons. But if not for family putting a roof over

0: recommendations to ensure no Australian citizen is ever homeless and sleeping on the streets ever again.
1: You know, people are tired, mate. You know, they're frightened, you know, and often one bad month away from needing help themselves.
0: Yes, that's as we've indicated, yes. But go deeper. It's because we are enculturated. It's because the zeitgeist whispers to us. It's because we are taught that we could lose all that we do have, great or small, for speaking up, for speaking out.
1: Yeah, well, I think that fear is real, mate. You know, like people might not call it political, and if they do, it's often just simplified to a vague, quote, cost of living crisis, you know, but it's felt in their rent, in their mortgage, you know, their job security. That's the average family budget.
0: But that raising even harder questions about the nature and freedom, sorry, the nature and existence of freedom itself.
1: Yeah, wow, man.
0: So this fear, it's this fear we've just discussed, this palpable, even weaponized loss aversion that keeps us off the streets, keeps us from protesting for solutions that would get the homeless off the streets and into warm and safe environs.
1: So the silence is not, you know, it's not always agreement or implied consent. You know, sometimes it is just fear.
0: Well, I'm going to say it's usually something else. One of the poles I talked about, fear or desire, and this is perhaps both. And fear in particular, say, is just one of those methods for manufactured consent. Nevertheless, the fear is truly held and truly felt. But it speaks to that earlier quote about having given up one's political power by virtue of believing one has none, but with a twist.
1: All right, what's the twist, mate? Just a twist of the knife?
0: you're getting it. That this fear, truly held, truly felt, the generational wisdom, or perhaps the generational trauma, that we could lose all we have for speaking up, for speaking out and protesting something of significance like homelessness, identifies that a vastly different Australia exists in the minds of everyday Australians everywhere, one that is no democracy at all.
1: Yeah, I think that's a very confronting way to put it, but I think people understand the fear that you're pointing to here.
0: Yeah, said fear, truly held, truly felt, it signals recognition of a precondition that one's political power has already been subsumed by an Australia that far more resembles a kleptocratic oligarchy, not a democracy. One with the power and the money and the bear trap-like desire to take our power, our money, to sacrifice basic human needs to the primacy of the wants of an economic system.
1: Mate, that is dark, you know, and confronting.
0: But it equally shines a stronger light on the words of Thurgood Marshall, their foundational meaning and their extreme importance to make, protect, and pass on democracy, which I described earlier as necessarily freely, fairly, and justly functional. But I should have said also participatory and deliberative democracy.
1: Yeah, well, we'll put like that. I think Marshall's words land a little differently. You know, make it, protect it, pass it on. You know, stop sounding ceremonial and start sounding a lot more urgent.
0: Yes, like a survival plan. Right? Deeper still is what we can't see or won't admit to ourselves. That this fear of losing everything, truly held and truly felt, only sublimates a more confronting fear, a more horrifying negative motivator.
1: Which is? Tell me.
0: Well, that we will not protest against, and the Premier and the Prime Minister will not fix homelessness, because in the dark places we don't talk about, there is a precognition that everything we, the well-paid, fed and housed have, including the Premier and the Prime Minister, is intrinsically tied to inequality. It relies on joblessness and is thus equally tied to homelessness. In sum, all Aussies have been born into and enculturated, not into a sovereign nation, but into an economic system that cannot ever admit out loud that

0: that its engine for human prosperity is predicated on the human sacrifice of others.
1: Mate, that is hard to sit with.
0: It's equally hard to see and to say. I'm kind of ashamed of all of us.
1: Ashamed, maybe, but hopefully not paralysed.
0: No, that's the point. Remember, we must first confront what is as it is before we can even begin to honestly and constructively posit why and how it ought to be otherwise.
1: I see we've come full circle. This is-ought distinction that you made at the top of the segment really starts to jump out here at the end, right?
0: Yes, and this is true too, as it parallels over knowing what is as it is for Moorebank Inland Port before we can positively, honestly, constructively posit how it ought to be otherwise. But you said end?
1: Yes,
0: what end?
1: Yes, mate. I think you're going to have to confronting what is next week.
0: Well, I will be. Join us then to think more.
1: Yes, and thanks for joining us again this morning. Hope you join us again this on 2GLF 89.3 here 11 o'clock every Thursday. Until then, this is Corn with Politics.
0: Politics. Perfect choice.
1: See you later, everyone.
0: Catch ya.

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1: With a budget airline ticket, I could fly and be free. Now, ain't that something? I gotta make a break. Get me some wings so I can

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hello. Welcome to Soul Journey and this last episode of The Good Life with me, your host, Joy Rules, on your favorite community radio program, 89.3 2GLF. This is your weekly show where we explore the mysteries of you and the mysteries of the universe. And today, that is precisely what we shall do. We'll be exploring the mysteries of the universe. And what we'll find is something that will expand your experience of yourself. It has the capacity to literally, as they say, blow your mind. This being the final episode of our series on The Good Life, I want to begin by just recognizing what we have done over the past weeks. We've looked honestly at what happiness really is and what it isn't. We sat with loneliness and named it with compassion. We explored what genuine connection actually requires, and we've gone looking for joy and found it hiding in the most ordinary places. And last week, we discovered that gratitude was a powerful force and not simply a sentiment, and one that literally rewires the brain and reaches into the body at cellular level. I just want you to know that if you want to review and listen again to any or all of our episodes, you can certainly do that by going to our website, 89.3 2GLF, and go to the programs on demand. And you can either stream it again there or even download them. So yes, I would encourage you to do that, because we did talk about many complex topics there. So, well, today we step outside, quite literally. I hope you recognize how everything we talked about in this program, particularly in our series of The Good Life, is that it is something not foreign to us, but that it's a state, that's something that we return to, something that was always available, always waiting, always right in there. And nowhere is that more vividly, more immediately, more scientifically demonstrable than in nature. When we say nature, we usually think of the green living environment around us in which we are a part, the elemental life of fire, air, water, and earth, the trees, the birds, the flowers, the air, wind, fire, the whole planet, creation really, and everything in it, under it, and through it. We can grasp that nature is not merely a backdrop to your life. It is the very stuff of life we live in, and in a very true sense, we are an intrinsic part of it, and it is an intrinsic part of us. And so partly for that reason, we can say that nature is medicine, and we're going to explore today exactly how. Let's begin by going for a moment into a garden.

Wasn't that lovely? That was Mozart's The Art of Harmony. And couldn't you see the butterfly, the bees buzzing around there, and just the sparkle of the sunlight in the garden? Anyway, you're listening to Soul Journey on 89.3 2GLF. So today, let's imagine Sarah was in the garden, not doing anything in particular, just moving between the beds, pulling the odd weed, not really thinking, just being there. And then she stopped. A spider had built a web overnight between two stems. It was catching the morning light in a way that made it look for a moment like something constructed with impossible precision and care. Have you ever seen that? Have you ever noticed those things in nature? Yeah. People might not like the spider, but really, if you look at the web, the way that it's constructed, it's just so perfect. Every thread exactly where it needed to be. How did it know that? How did it know how to create such a beautiful geometry? You can see that too in a conch of a seashell. But anyway, in this garden, she's noticed that this geometrical configuration was exactly beautifully correct. It wasn't random, it was not accidental. It was an intelligent creation. And you would think, how does a spider, how does a bee, how does any of these creatures that create the things they do know? It's amazing. So she stood there for longer than maybe she expected to. And while she was doing that, something in her, the part that had been rushing, hurrying, planning what the day is going to be like, simply went quiet in the presence of that small, perfect, entirely unhurled act of natural intelligence. All of it fell away. She wasn't being a problem to be solved. She wasn't thinking of that. She wasn't thinking of what she was going to do today at work. She was simply a person standing in a garden, in the morning light, perhaps looking at a beautiful rose with its beautiful symmetry and the color and the smell. And everything was just so magnificent. And she felt something immeasurably larger than her own story. She gave herself time and space to witness something ordinary, yet quite extraordinary. And that is what nature does. Without asking anything of us, without requiring us to be anything other than be a present witness. And at that moment of quiet awareness, in that pause where time ceases, she had a sense of being held by something intelligent, unhurried, and completely indifferent to our anxieties. It's not just poetic, it's a biological and neurological response. It is as if we were about to discover something grand, measurably, scientifically, and genuinely healing.

That was The Swan by Camille Saint-Saëns, played there by Yung Kyun Chu, here on 89.32 GLF on Soul Journey with your host and life coach, Joy Rules. The swan. Have you ever watched a swan swimming on a pond? Isn't it just so beautiful and serene? And so just being content with what it's doing. Underneath it, it might be paddling so furiously, but it still retains that stillness of being present. And that music just brought you connected to your soul, didn't it? So we talk about going to nature as though it were a destination. But as you know, we are not separate from nature. As though we were there, here, and they were there. And the two occasionally might meet when we talk, take a walk or visit a park or go on holiday. So nature is not separately out there. Because the truth is, simply and more extraordinarily, we are part of nature. We are nature. We are made of the same elements as the forest floor, the ocean, the sky. We breathe what the trees breathe out, and the trees breathe in what we breathe out. What is it? They breathe out the oxygen and we breathe it in, and we breathe out the carbon dioxide and they breathe that in. Isn't that a great synchronicity, a great system? And our bodies run on the same rhythms as the seasons, light and dark, night and day, rest and activity, growth and renewal, beautiful cycle of life. The minerals in our bones are the minerals of the earth. And the water in our cells is the water of the rain. You know, we didn't evolve, we were not meant to be evolving in cities or offices or supermarkets. We evolved over millions of years in forests and plains, beside rivers, under open skies. Our nervous systems, our immune system, our hormonal systems, all of it was calibrated for the natural world. So that when we return to it, something ancient in us recognizes home. That's why it's so very important, especially for city dwellers, for children particularly, who are stuck in homes and in front of their iPads and computers, to make sure that they connect with nature, with the trees, the seas, the soil, the fresh air, with Mother Nature. Indigenous cultures have always known this. They have never needed a scientific study to tell them that the land is not simply an objective resource to be used, abused, but it's like family. It's got to be listened to, respected. They refer to it as Gaia or Mother Earth. That the natural world is not a backdrop or a pretty decoration just outside of you and looked at every so often, but an essential participant in our very life and the very health of our being. The healing happens in a relationship. We saw this in our episode on relationship and happiness and joy. Because healing just happens, not just between people, but between people and the living world around them. Let me take this even further. Because the truth of our connection to nature goes deeper than the forest, deeper than the earth, deeper than the planet itself.

Wow, that was Thus Sprach Zarathustra by Richard Strauss here on 89.32 GLF on Soul Journey with Joy Rules. So if you remember that movie 2001 Odyssey, it was showing how ourselves are so connected, not just with our own planet, but the whole universe. Do you know that the calcium in your bones, the iron in your blood, the nitrogen in your DNA, the carbon in every cell of your body, none of these elements were made on Earth. They were forged billions of years ago in the burning hearts of ancient stars. When those stars reached the end of their lives, they exploded. Supernovae, some of the most violent events in the universe. And in those final extraordinary moments, they scattered their elements across the cosmos. Their elements eventually found their way into clouds of gas and dust that collapsed into our solar system, our planet, and ultimately into you. Carl Sagan, an American astronomer, planetary scientist, and science communicator, he was an assistant professor at Harvard, said beautifully in his landmark series Cosmos, that the nitrogen in our DNA, the calcium in our teeth, the iron in our blood, the carbon in our apple pies were made in the interiors of collapsing stars. We are made of star stuff. Isn't that amazing? And Neil deGrasse Tyson, another American astrophysicist, author and science communicator, also studied at Harvard University. He even went further and said, "We are not figuratively, but literally stardust. So our bodies, the atoms of our bodies, are traceable to stars that manufacture them in their cores and exploded those enriched ingredients across our galaxy billions of years ago. We are biologically connected to every other living thing in the world. We are chemically connected to all molecules on Earth, and we are atomically connected to all atoms in the universe." Wow. Let that land for a moment. So that's another way of thinking of the spiritual concept of we are one, because we literally, in the cells and atoms of our composition of our bodies, come from the same thing. So we are not visitors to this universe. We are not a stranger in nature. We are made of the same ancient material as the stars themselves. Every atom in your body has been on a journey of 13.8 billion years to be here in this form, in this moment, conscious enough to contemplate its own origins. As Sagan also says, and this is the line that stops me every time, the cosmos is within us. We are made of star stuff. We are a way for the universe to know itself. That's a very spiritual concept there. It's not just poetry. We are the universe becoming aware of itself. That is physics. In one level. So modern science is finally catching up. That's not just a theoretical concept. It's very real and practical. Practice of awareness, if you want to go deeper into that question, something in you is interested and you're wanting to study spirituality and quantum, which is really two aspects of the same thing. I'd love you to join me in a private group program where I'd go deeper into this. And it's called Awakening Soul, Reclaiming Your Divinity. Well, I'll talk about that more in further programs. So stay tuned for further information. And you can drop me an email on divinityreclaimed@gmail.com if you're interested. So that's divinityreclaimed, one word, @gmail.com. There's a saying called, in every walk with nature, we receive far more than we seek.

Om Mani Padme Hum. That's a beautiful Tibetan mantra. You're on 89.32 GLF Soul Journey with Joy Rules. And let's talk about stress, the root of disease. Before we get to the extraordinary things that nature does for us, I want to spend a little moment with what stress does to us, because understanding the problem makes the solution feel even more remarkable. Stress is not just a feeling. It is a biological state, as we know. When we perceive a threat, real or imagined, physical or emotional, the body responds with a cascade of hormones. Cortisol and adrenaline flood the system. The heart rate rises, the muscles tense, blood shifts flow from the digestive and immune systems and toward the large muscles, preparing the body to fight or flee. This is a brilliant system. It was designed to save our lives in moments of acute physical danger. And that happened, like, not just really, people always say that happened during the caveman age, but that same system, the same compulsion still is active today. Because when we are under stress, that system still kicks in. But the problem is that it is not designed for the kind of danger most of us face today. We're not afraid of a tiger or a lion just coming out of the woods and come and attack us. But the problem we have is a chronic, low-level, relentless pressure of an over-busy life. Emails, deadlines, financial worries, difficult relationships, and the constant noise of a world that never quite goes quiet. When the stress response becomes the default system, where the body lives in a permanent state of low-level alarm, this begins to cost us in our sleep, our digestion, our immunity, our mood, our relationships, our cardiovascular health. A remarkable piece of research conducted with patients undergoing hemodialysis, a medical practice that uses a machine and special filter called a dialyzer or an artificial kidney to clean your blood. This is one of the most physically and psychologically demanding medical treatment there is. Well, this research found that something as simple as a deep breathing significantly reduces anxiety, fatigue, and discomfort in patients. Just deep breathing. Not a new drug, not a medical intervention, just a breath. Amazing. The researchers found that deep breathing reduces the oxidative stress, enhances cellular energy, increases vascular elasticity, and improves circulation throughout the body. Now, that is not meant to be a prescription for anyone of you who might have this condition that needs the hemodialysis. This is not meant to be a substitute for that. You must consult your doctor. But there is an overwhelming observation on a huge research of the healing power of breathing in reducing stress. So if a breath alone can do all that for someone connected to a dialysis machine, because this is what they found, imagine what it can do for the rest of us who are relatively much healthier. Stress, the study reminds us, is not a psychological problem only. It might result to that. It is a significant risk factor for chronic cardiovascular disease. It is physical. It disrupts the neurological system. Stress does. Stress depletes the immune system. It manifests in the body as fatigue, pain, anxiety, disturbed sleep. And nature, as you are about to discover, is one of the most powerful antidotes we have. The natural healing force within us, within each of us, is the greatest force in getting well. That is what Hippocrates said.

Consider the lilies of the field there with that tabernacle choir. Here on a soul journey, Joy Rules on 89.32 GLF. I hope that the words there brought you to an understanding of how powerful it is to immerse ourselves in nature and to look at nature as a partner, as a part of you, because we are not separated from it, and it's not separated from us, and the music as well. You see, why it does have such a power is because of the vibration. The whole frequency of it changes you. The whole idea of it being bathed in you is because the frequency of its nature is healing, and it aligns you to your true nature, to a certain blueprint that is within us. In Japan, there is a practice called Shinrin Yoku. It translates simply and beautifully as forest bathing. They think that simply being in the forest, walking slowly, breathing, using all the five senses to receive what the natural environment is offering, is medicine. Since the 1980s, Japanese researchers led by scientists like Dr. Qing Li at Nippon Medical School have been studying what happens to the human body when it spends time in a forest environment. And the findings are by any measure extraordinary. The cortisol levels, the body's primary stress hormone, drop measurably after a time in nature. Blood pressure and heart rate decrease. The sympathetic nervous system, that's the flight or fight system, quiets down. And the parasympathetic nervous system, the rest and restore system, the one that allows healing to happen, switches on. And because, and perhaps the most astonishing finding is what happens in the immune system. This is powerful knowledge. Research showed that a three-day forest trip produced 50% increase in the activity of the natural killer cells, that's the immune system's frontline defense in our bodies against infection and cancer. That comes up, that increases by 50%. And those effects lasted for up to a month after the trip. A month from 3 days among the trees, how about that? Now, you might be wondering what is actually producing these effects. The answer is partly visual, the colors, the patterns, the fractal geometry of nature. The human mind was calibrated to receive over millions of years of evolution. These are meant, that's what I mean, it's like a blueprint that you receive that you have forgotten that is there, that they need to remember them. And then when they see them, it has a healing, like a homing reaction in the body. Partly it's the phytonicides. I think that's the way to say the word, phytonicides, which are the natural compounds that trees release in the air. Phytonicides. So they release these natural compounds, and these compounds have been shown to boost immune system, the immune function, and lower stress hormones directly through the breath. So you breathe in those phytoncides. We are quite literally breathing in the forest medicine. So in that conversation with it, with the forest, with the trees, with nature, every breath an exchange, every step a reconnection with the world, our nervous system restores itself because our nervous systems were built for that. And the good news is that you don't need a forest. Research shows that even 20 minutes in a green space, a park, a garden, a tree-lined street, produces measurable reductions in cortisol and improvement in moods. The natural world is not an all-or-nothing proposition. So even a dose changes, small dose changes the chemistry in our body. Is that just so magnificently generous of the creator of nature?
So Dr. Quigley, forest medicine, says that forest breathing is not an exercise or hiking or jogging. It's simply being in nature, connecting with it through our senses of sight, hearing, taste, smell, and touch.

Sunshine on repeat there with Marikar Fletau. And you're on 89.3 2GLF Soul Journey with Joy Rules. And isn't that why we love to have these big trips out of town, so you can be in nature and see the blue sky and the feel the wind in your air, in your hair. And it's just lovely, isn't it? Walking in the forest or visit places that you haven't been before. All that beautiful. Nature's pharmacy, it was always there. And here's something I find both humbling and wonderful, and I want to share it with you, that approximately half of all the pharmaceutical drugs currently in use, the medicines your doctor prescribes, the pills in your cabinet, they were originally derived from nature, from plants, from fungi, from the natural world that we have increasingly treated as a backdrop rather than a partner. For instance, aspirin, one of the most widely used medicines in the world, was synthesized from salicylic acid, a compound found in the bark and leaves of the willow tree. For centuries before aspirin existed, people made poultices from the willow bark to reduce inflammation and pain. So the pharmaceutical industry didn't invent that healing. It borrowed it, isolated it, concentrated it, and sold it back to us. And there's penicillin, the antibiotic that saved more lives than perhaps any other medicine in human history, was discovered in a mold of fungus that had been quietly doing its antibacterial work in the natural world for millions of years before Alexander Fleming noticed it in his laboratory in 1928. So 8 out of 10 drugs used to treat infection, cardiovascular disease, or cancer come from plants, directly or as derivatives. So the natural world has been the natural world. The natural medicine has been from the natural world. It has been our pharmacy from the beginning. We simply forgot. And then there's the everyday pharmacy, the one most of us walk straight past in our own kitchens and gardens. Let a turmeric with its active compound curcumin is one of the most researched anti-inflammatory substances in nature. Ginger supports digestion, reduces nausea, eases inflammation. As we know, garlic has been used for immune support and cardiovascular health for thousands of years across virtually every culture on earth. And there, of course, the essential oils like lavender and chamomile and ashwagandha used in Ayurvedic medicine for millennia. These have been shown in modern research to reduce cortisol levels and support the body's adaptation to stress. And these are not exotic substances. They are in most people's kitchens, in most supermarket shelves, growing in most gardens. Nature's pharmacy has been right there all along. We just stopped recognizing it as medicine. And the recognition is not a retreat from modern medicine. Don't get me wrong there. It is a return to wisdom and reminder that the most profound healing has always been a collaboration between human intelligence and the intelligence of the natural world. So Hippocrates also said, let thy food be medicine, and thy medicine be food.

Breathe on me, O God. You know, the breath is so powerful. It is really was the bridge between the inner and the outer. Of all the ways nature offers itself as medicine, the most immediate, the most always available, and the most profoundly underestimated, actually, is the breath. You know, we breathe approximately 20,000 times a day. We rarely notice any one of them. But the breath is the one function that the body operates both automatically and consciously. The one place where we can deliberately intervene in the nervous system state. When we breathe slowly and fully into the belly rather than just a shallow breath in the chest, we send a direct signal to the nervous system. The emergency is over. It's safe to rest. It's safe to heal. The hemodialysis research we looked at earlier found that deep breathing reduces the oxidative stress, enhances cellular energy, increases vascular elasticity, and improves circulation throughout the body. And these are not small effects. Oxidative stress is implicated in aging, in a wide range of chronic diseases, inflammation. Cellular energy is the foundation of vitality. Vascular elasticity is central to cardiovascular health, and all from breathing, consciously, deliberately, for a few minutes. So we have in our being, in our hands, that ability to access this powerful, powerful practice. And I always remember that God breathed into the soil, into the earth, to create the soul of Adam. If you remember that, I hope I have talked about that correctly, but that's the breath. The breath is the one thing that we have when we first start life and is with us all the time until we go. And that's like the last transport to the next. No breath, no life. And it's a sacred breath, sacred fire breath. So when we breathe consciously, we slow down enough to actually feel the breath moving through us. We become more aware. We step back into the relationship with our own self, firstly, our own being, our own nature, maybe the spark of divinity within us. So every breath proves it. Breath is the bridge that connects life to consciousness, which unites your body to your thoughts. So we're almost finishing our episode today. And I want to close with the main body of today's episode with an idea that I think brings everything together. That the body is not trying to be sick. It's always constantly intelligently moving towards health, towards balance. Health is a natural state of being. And harmony is the key. What we call disease, and use that word deliberately as dis-ease, an absence of ease, is in many cases the body's intelligence signaling that something has moved out of alignment with our nature, with the natural world, with the natural rhythm of rest and activity, nourishment and fasting, solitude and connection, darkness and light. Nature doesn't impose healing from the outside. It creates the conditions in which your own body's extraordinary intelligence can restore itself. The forest doesn't

factor to return you to balance. It connects to everything we've explored across the series, that happiness was already available, not the end of it, but your relationship to it is very important. Like joy and gratitude and wealth and fortune is everywhere around us. We just have to accept it, notice it, be grateful for it. So, we are coming home. This is all that's ever been. Albert Einstein said, "Look deep into nature and then you will understand everything better." So before we go, I'd like to say you can practice. I would like to invite you to do three practices. First, like 20 minutes outside, not exercising or achieving or trying to do something external, like do about 20 kilometers walk or something like that, but just walking and simply being aware in what natural space is available to you, a garden, a park, a tree-lined street, a patch of grass. Just allow nature to work on you and you receive it with gratitude. And another is sensory immersion. When you're in there, engage all your five senses deliberately. You look at the colors, the shape, the geometry. What do you hear? What do you smell? The air, the plants. What you can feel under your feet, in your hands. So really awakening all these senses that the Lord has given us, the Creator has given to us, because the more we are tuned to it, the more we can receive it. This is Shinrin Yoku in its simplest form. Returning attention to the conversation that is always happening between you and the natural world. And the third most important is the breath practice. Once a day this week, just even once or three times, it's up to you. For 3 minutes, breathe consciously. Stand or sit comfortably. Place one hand in your belly to return your senses to your being. And then the other one on your heart. And breathing slowly through the nose for a count of four. Feeling the belly rise. Hold gently for a count of two. And breathe out fully through the mouth for a count of six. Or however that works for you. So you breathe in. Then you hold. And you breathe out longer than you've breathed in. And then you hold. And then you repeat. Do a repetition of this maybe three times in the one go. So look, these are not obligations, but invitations. Invitations to step back into the conversation that has been there waiting for you. This has always been there waiting for you because you were never really outside of it. You just have to be aware of it. So, my friends, before we go, I just want to play this song for you, and I hope you will relate to it and live it.

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3: 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Good evening, Sydney. I am DJ Innes. For the next couple of hours, I'm going to be playing you some music. Liverpool is a band. They're called The Beatles. Have you heard of them? You might not have, but here they are anyway. You're in good luck.

information. The Illuminati owns a part of me. What I also found out, Kanye West is the executive producer, along with Matthew Williams, who work at Givenchy. So maybe that'll make sense, some of the pictures he's been posting recently. That's the reason why he said he got a gift for y'all. Nigga, he's Santa. That's the gift, nigga. Okay, this year has been horrible. And to be honest, from what I'm hearing,

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Let's go. 89.3 2GLF. That's some bullshit.

says his prayers by night may become a wolf when the wolfbane blooms.

Yeah, this is the New Borders Canada. It's good. I like it. It's a good Borders Canada. And DJ Innes, 89.3 on the FM dial, 2GLF.

Sonic Youth having a bit of a jam sesh. DJ Innes, this is good luck.

Dennis. You'll find me Thursday nights at 10 p.m. till midnight. You can catch the replay Saturday nights at midnight. Yeah, for more music. Playing you a lot of CDs, mostly. Those compact discs, what do you think? 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